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Still awesome, and we've got the stories, the songs, and the surprises. 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

0: Ace of Base and All That She Wants. It's more than likely on a Saturday night she's just trying to find the remote. There is a 49% chance if you lose your remote is in between the cushions, whether that's down on the side of your chair or on your couch. Most lost remotes turn up in the cushions about half of the time. The rest of the time, they are finally located in the bathroom most often.
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It's your Saturday night. What are women thinking about more, food or sex? I will tell you coming up. I'm Hill Bailey.

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0: It's such an upbeat song, even though the lyrics are a little sad. What is Crocodile Rock? Elton John paying homage to a nostalgic, upbeat, early rock and roll and the way that it would make us feel.
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you suffer from FOMO, fear of the music being over? Well, don't worry. 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

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Good. 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

Kitty Clark. We're hanging out. Nice to see that Elton John is going to be performing later this year after his health issues. He's doing much better. It's such great news.

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0: Brian Adams cuts like a knife. Well, if you're going to be doing barbecuing, you might need to do some cutting like a knife. See how I tied that in? They say that for barbecuing, the summertime food, right? It is the official food of summertime, that a lot of us are going to be cooking hot dogs. They say this is hot dog season between Memorial Day and Labor Day. Yes, of course. 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

0: Blues Travelers run around. Well, here is a random thought. What color is the universe? They say that the color of the universe, I mean, from Earth, it looks pretty dark out there, but they say if you take all the colors out there and you average them out, it is a nice beige tone. Beige goes with everything, doesn't it? And the color of that, the tone of that beige, they call cosmic, of course.
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0: Miller Bands, Take the Money and Run. Hey, ladies, how much time do you take to get ready in the morning? Oh, my gosh, it can take so much time, but we might be overdoing it because they say guys just want us to look natural, have our hair in a ponytail and just, you know, kind of just be dressed down a little bit. 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I know for myself, I definitely wear makeup a lot, and that's for me. It's not for anyone else.
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0: the Police. Don't Stand So Close to Me. So Sting has been putting out music, although not officially brand new music. He put out a live album last month, just a few weeks ago, and then an expanded version of his album from about 14 years ago, The Last Ship, and then another expanded version of Mercury Falling. So kind of new music, but you know what? 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When you speed, you have less time to react. 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

0: Bryan Adams, Summer of 69. So next time your friends are talking about hashtagging something, you can tell them that you're going to Octothorpe something, and they're going to look at you real funny. Octothorpe is actually what a hashtag is. It's actually what it's called, Octothorpe. 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
2: Good morning. It's good to see you all here this morning. Y'all awake? So I don't have a whole lot of announcements for you this morning. We do have an insert in your bulletin that's telling you the dates of the upcoming times that we're going to be out at the farmer's market. I do know that they are asking for goods to sell there. It'd be a donation that you would give to them. And all that we receive from the sale of anything goes to a different mission in our community. We don't keep it. It's something we give to the community. So that's pretty much the announcements that I have for this week. So let us take just a second to just kind of relax. Take a nice deep breath. Let it out slowly. And feel and know the presence of our Lord. Let us prepare our hearts and our minds.

Beautiful. Thank you. Our opening hymn this morning is America. It's on 697 if you use the hymnal. Let's all stand and join together.

Let us pray. Our loving Lord, keep us mindful of your faithfulness. Thank you for walking with us every day. We believe that your promises are true and your goodness and love never fail. We come to lay our lives before you. May we honor, worship, and adore you today and every day. Faithful God, we proclaim that you are the Holy One, the Lord God Almighty, who was and is to come. Your beauty and majesty cannot be compared to anything else. And on this day, we join with all those who worship and confess you as Lord from generations past and present. And with all the angels that sing praises to you in heaven, let our worship bring glory to your name. Amen.

0: right, you ready? She's looking at you, dude. Are you ready? Howdy.
1: Howdy.
0: There we go. So, I was trying to figure out, if you look on this one side, that's a head, right? You see George Washington's head? I want it in the back side. You see an eagle? Okay, so that's heads. That's tails. Okay, are you ready? So heads, I'm going to have pizza for lunch. Tails, I'm going to have... No, yuck. Well, I can't even think of what it's called, so we'll say kielbasa, okay? Heads is pizza, tails is kielbasa. You ready? Uh-oh, I dropped it. What is it? Heads, I get pizza. Woohoo! All righty, let's see here. What else can we do? You want heads? For what? What do you want? Video games? Tails for? What would you like? A nap. All right, that sounds good to me, too, the nap. All right, here we go. I'm not very good at this. It's heads. Video games it is. Listen, Mom gets last say, hate to tell you. All right. You ready? Heads, I believe in God. Tails, I don't. You ready? I'm flipping it too high. Heads, I get to believe in God. I don't know. Let's try this again. Every single one's been heads. You think it's rigged? I think it's rigged. We got to get a tails in here. There's a tails. All right. And then it flipped over to heads. It's really not a rigged coin. I really did just pull it out of my pocket. So when we make decisions, do we do heads and tails very often? No. How do we make decisions? How do you make decisions? If I were to say to you, you could clean your room or you could play video games, right? How are you going to make the decision which one you want to do? Well, that's what you want to do, but how do you make that decision? What's your thought process? Fun. It's all about fun. You don't care. Okay? So you're not thinking about the consequences if your mom said, go in your room and clean it, right? You're going in and you're playing video games, right? Because you're thinking about the fun. What are some of the thought processes you use to make a decision? If Mom said, go clean your bedroom, and you decide to take a nap, right? What are your thought processes? What's going on in your head? How do you figure out which one you want to do? It's hard because we don't stop and think about what our processes are, do we? But we have them. We think about things, right? We think about, okay, well, here's the consequence if I don't do it, right? And here's the reward if I do it. And we think through those things, and sometimes it's a split second. But we think through them, right? So to give you an example, my little brother cannot spell. Has never been able to spell. I don't think he's ever passed a spelling test. It's just not going to happen. And Mom and Dad used to tell him to go up in his room and work on his spelling words. So he'd go up and play with his matchbox cars. Right? Because he'd thought through the process. It doesn't matter how much I work on these words, I'm not going to get them, so why waste my time? Right? Now, if you asked him if those were his thought processes, might not figure that one out yet, right? But that was the reality of life. Thank goodness for computers and spell check. I don't know what he would have done in the real world, so to speak. But we all make decisions, right? And sometimes we can flip a coin. Like at the beginning of a ball game, a football game, they'll flip a coin to see which team's home, which team's away. Well, which team receives and which team punts, basically. Right? Who gets the ball first? Some things can be decided by the flip of a coin. Do we decide if we're going to follow God by the flip of a coin? Why not? Why is that not a good way to figure out if you want to follow God? That's a hard one, isn't it? Yeah, we don't do that because that's a relationship, right? And relationships, they build and they take time. And we have to consciously say, I want to have this relationship with God, right? We don't necessarily get that relationship just because mom or dad has it. It's a personal thing. We got to figure it out on our own and do it on ourselves. And flipping a coin is not the best way to figure out some important things in life. Who gets the ball first in a game? All right, I'll give you that, right? But to make real decisions in our lives, we think through the different processes, right? Is this good? Is this bad? Who is this God? What's he about? Why does he want a relationship with me? And all that kind of stuff, right? And we learn the scriptures and the stories that we've been studying. And so we need to know that. And that's how we make our decisions as to whether or not we're going to follow God. Now, pop quiz, because I told you it was happening last week. What's the first commandment? Don't have any other gods other than me. High five, way to go. All right, good job. Let's stand up and let's talk with God. Almighty God, you are the most important person, entity, being in our lives. We thank you that you want to have a relationship with us. Help us to seek you out and to learn more about you, that we may grow in our relationship with you. We pray this in your name. Amen. All right, thanks for coming.
1: You're welcome to remain seated as we sing our next hymn. It's out of the Faith We Sing hymnal, number 2203, In His Time.

come to that time of sharing our joys and our concerns. It's just a joy to be here today, a joy to not have it be so hot, a joy to not have been washed away by rain, and to see some special folks here. It was a joy to see Wayne walking in, and glad to have Paul with us today. Another joy, the flowers on the altar are in honor of Pastor Tiffany as she begins her third year here as directing pastor. So that is a joy. We do have some concerns as well. If you look at the back page, we want to keep in our thoughts and prayers the family and friends of Joyce Elston on her recent death. She did pass away later this week. There will be a celebration of life service here in the sanctuary on July 17th. There will also be a service the next day for Linda Smith here in the sanctuary. At least that was the tentative date that Lori has given us. Just a footnote. When Joyce was dying, she wanted to die so badly. She just didn't feel good. And I kept telling her, in his time, in his time. And that song just kept going through my head. And the morning that she had passed away, I woke up singing that song. And so it's just really quite meaningful. Dolores Minor was in the hospital this week. And she has returned home after some tests, and she's doing a little bit better. Bob Kane, who is a neighbor of Faith, and Faith can tell you more about him a later date, has a very serious illness. Ron Propp is on our prayer list. He's a friend of one of the ladies from the Towers, but he passed away earlier or sometime this week, and so we need to remember his family and friends as well. And everybody on this prayer list needs our thoughts and prayers. But let us now continue with our prayer hymn.

Our gracious God, as we turn to you today, fill our minds, our hearts, our very being with you, with your love, with your wisdom, with your care, with your peace. Help us to continue to worship you and to acknowledge you and the importance that you have in our lives. Be with each person present today. Be with those who are grieving, those who are ill, those who are experiencing tests and other kinds of illnesses and medical procedures. We're grateful, O Heavenly Father, for your presence with us this day. We're grateful for a country that has been able to celebrate 250 years and for all the celebrations that this weekend. We continue to pray for our leaders. We pray for our church as we go forth and as we leave this worship service today. Be with Pastor Tiffany as she brings us the message. All of this we pray in the name of our Lord and Savior Jesus Christ, who taught us to pray together, saying, Our Father, who art in heaven, hallowed be thy name. Thy kingdom come, thy will be done, on earth as it is in heaven. Give us this day our daily bread, and forgive us our trespasses, as we forgive those who trespass against us. And lead us not into temptation, but deliver us from evil. For thine is the kingdom, and the power, and the glory forever. Amen. We come to that part of our worship service where we give back a portion of what God has given us. If the ushers will please wait upon us.

0: Please join me in the offertory prayer. Almighty God, giver of every good and perfect gift, teach us to render to you all that we have and all that we are, that we may praise you not with our lips only, but with our whole lives, turning the duties, the sorrows, and the joys of all our days into a living sacrifice to you through our Savior, Jesus Christ. Amen. You may be seated. The scripture lesson this morning is the 32nd chapter of Exodus, the golden calf. When the people saw that Moses was so long in coming down from the mountain, they gathered around Aaron and said, "Come, make us gods who will go before us. As for this fellow, Moses, who brought us up out of Egypt, we don't know what has happened to him." Aaron answered them, "Take off the gold earrings that your wives, your sons, and your daughters are wearing and bring them to me." So all the people took off their earrings and brought them to Aaron. He took what they handed him and made it into an idol cast in the shape of a calf, fashioning it with a tool. Then they said, "These are your gods, Israel, who brought you up out of Egypt." When Aaron saw this, he built an altar in front of the calf and announced, "Tomorrow there will be a festival to the Lord." So the next day, the people rose early and sacrificed burnt offerings and presented fellowship offerings. Afterward, they sat down to eat and drink and got up to indulge in revelry. Then the Lord said to Moses, "Go down, because your people, whom you brought out of Egypt, have become corrupt. They have been quick to turn away from what I commanded them and have made themselves an idol cast in the shape of a calf. They have bowed down to it and sacrificed to it and have said, 'These are your gods, Israel, who brought you up out of Egypt.' I have seen these people," the Lord said to Moses, "and they are a stiff-necked people. Now leave me alone so that my anger may burn against them, that I may destroy them. Then I will make you into a great nation." But Moses sought the favor of the Lord his God. "Lord," he said, "why should your anger burn against your people whom you brought out of Egypt with great power and with a mighty hand? Why should the Egyptians say, 'It was with evil intent that he brought them down, to kill them in the mountains and to wipe them off the face of the earth'? Turn your fierce anger, relent, and do not bring disaster on your people. Remember your servants Abraham, Isaac, and Israel, to whom you swore by your own self, 'I will make your descendants as numerous as the stars in the sky, and I will give your descendants all this land I promised them, and it will be their inheritance forever.' Then the Lord relented and did not bring on his people the disaster he had threatened." Moses turned and went down from the mountain with the two tablets of the covenant in his hands. They were inscribed on both sides, front and back. The tablets were the work of God, and the writing was writing of God engraved on the tablets. When Joshua heard the noise of the people shouting, he said to Moses, "There is the sound of war in the camp." Moses replied, "It is not the sound of victory. It is not the sound of defeat. It is the sound of singing that I hear." When Moses approached the camp and saw the calf and the dancing, his anger burned, and he threw the tablets out of his hands, breaking them to pieces at the foot of the mountain. And he took the calf and the people had made and burned it in the fire. Then he ground it to powder, scattered it on the water, and made the Israelites drink it. He said to Aaron, "What did these people do to you that you led them into such a great sin?" "Do not be angry, my lord," Aaron answered. "You know how prone these people are to evil. They said to me, 'Make us gods who will go before us.' As for this fellow Moses who brought us up out of Egypt, we don't know what has happened to him." So I told them, "Whoever has any gold jewelry, take it off." Then they gave me the gold, and I threw it into the fire, and out came this calf. Moses saw that the people were running wild, and that Aaron had let them get out of control, so it would become a laughingstock to their enemies. So he stood at the entrance of the camp and said, "Whoever is for the Lord, come to me." And all the Levites rallied to him. Then he said to them, "This is what the Lord, the God of Israel, says. Each man strap a sword to his side. Go back and forth through the camp from one end to the other, each killing his brother and friend and neighbor. The Levites did as Moses commanded, and that day about 3,000 of the people died. Then Moses said, "You have been set apart to the Lord today, for you were against your own sons and brothers, and he has blessed you this day." The next day, Moses said to the people, "You have committed a great sin, but now I will go up to the Lord. Perhaps I can make atonement for your sin." So Moses went back to the Lord and said, "Oh, what a great sin these people have committed. They have made themselves gods of gold. But now please forgive their sin. But if not, then blot me out of the book you have written." The Lord replied to Moses, "Whoever has sinned against me, I will blot out of my book. Now go lead the people to the place I spoke of, and my angel will go before you. However, when the time comes for me to punish, I will punish them for their sin." And the Lord struck the people with a plague because of what they did with the calf Aaron had made. The word of God for the people of God. Amen.
1: Let us be in an attitude of prayer. Almighty God, we ask now that you would quiet our minds, open our ears that we may hear, and our hearts that we may receive. We pray this in your name. Amen. All right, so I want to start with something that I read here, because it's poignant yet funny, yet not really funny. Does that make sense? You'll understand. So it's an old, old story. You want to know how old it is? Let me tell you how old it is. I don't know the date when it came about, but it's all about a lady who sits in the front row chewing, if you know what I mean by chewing. We don't do that anymore. I would have been told during in my generation anyway, that is not ladylike. So, all right. Mrs. Reed, who had been a member of the Little Brown Christian Church for more than 50 years, loved to hear a fiery sermon. She would rock back and forth in the front pew to the rhythm of the minister's cadence. You know, those ones that are like, "Yeah, go for it, minister, yeah." She'd take a dip of snuff and cry, "Amen," after every denunciation of sin. When the minister spoke harshly of premarital sex, alcohol, tobacco, drugs, movies, and dancing, she approved heartily and would take a dip of some snuff at each admonition while she shouted her enthusiastic amen. Then there was one unforgettable Sunday when the minister said, "Now let me talk about another vicious habit. It was the deplorable practice of dipping snuff." Whereupon Mrs. Reed bolted upright in her seat and muttered under her breath, "Wouldn't you know it? He stopped preaching and began meddling." We laugh at that because that's not us, right? Just like she sat in the front and laughed when it didn't pertain to her. And then all of a sudden when it did, it's like, "Oh, all right now." Right? I saw that and I thought of it about today because I might meddle. So beware. We are now in the scriptures. One of the things you need to understand is, as last week we talked about Moses going up and getting the Ten Commandments, and there's about 10 chapters between then and now when he comes back down the mountain. He's up there for 40 days. Now you must realize that back then, they were staying in tents. They were traveling, right? They had made it to Mount Sinai. He went up the mountain. Said it probably took him about 2.5-3 hours to get up the mountain. And so when he's gone for 40 days, what does her mind do? Well, about 30 days, you begin to think, "I think he's gone," right? "I think some creature took care of Moses." Well, that left them then because their leader was gone. Who do you follow? What do you do? And you say, "Well, Aaron was right there. Aaron was doing it all with Moses," right? God told Moses, "I'll give you Aaron." What did he give Aaron for? If we remember the scriptures, he gave Aaron to Moses because Moses said he was a stutterer and couldn't speak, and Aaron was Moses' voice. Moses was the leader. Moses was gone. Aaron didn't know what to do. All he ever did was tell them what Moses told him to tell them. And so they come to him and they're like, listen, Moses took us out of the way of life that we knew, everything that we knew. And now he's gone. Now what do? Well, we go back to what we knew. Remember, when they left there, they pillaged all of the Egyptians' homes and took all their gold and silver. So what happens? Aaron says, all right, give me all your gold. And they make this big fire and they melt all the gold down and then, voila, a calf comes out. It's almost the way it's written in there. Like, woohoo, just magically. And there's this calf and they all start bowing down to the calf because that's what they knew. And then Moses comes down the mountain and he's got the two tablets with the Ten Commandments on him. And the first thing it says he does when he sees what's going on is he throws those tablets down and they break. He is ticked. He's ticked. How could you do that? I told you where I was going. I was going off to spend time with God. I come back to this. I led you out of Egypt for this. Y'all can't be doing this. Wise up, he says. How quickly do we change on a dime when things don't go the way we ought them to go? What is our golden calf? What is that that we revert back to? What is that that is important to us? What are the idols that we hold on to so dearly in those times when we cannot see or hear God? Because that's where we are in our history, I should say. That's where we are in the story of our history. What do we turn back to? What is important to us? And how quickly do we turn back to it? That's the other question. This is powerful stuff when we stop and we start thinking about things that we turn into idols, right? Things that are important to us. How many of us during football season need to leave at a certain time so we can get home to watch the game? That's just one example. It is so nice now that we can record things and watch it at a later time. How many of us need to rush off from church to get to something? A ball game that one of our kids or grandkids are playing in. Because now they got to decide that they got to do that on Sunday too, right? How many of us will turn to our phones to find out answers, or our tablets or our computers to find out answers about things, rather than going to God and praying about them? We have idols. We have people in our lives that we idolize, whether it's our parents, our grandparents, a celebrity, an athlete, somebody, right? When we stop and we think and we examine our lives, we begin to see all of these idols that we have that we can kind of move away from until we no longer see God or hear God. And then we tend to come back. Don't we? God, where were you? That's what they were saying to Moses. Moses, where were you? Moses comes down from that mountain and he's so ticked off. And what does he do? He takes care of that golden calf. He gets rid of it. And then he just lays into them and says, what were you thinking? But what's even more important about all of this is what Moses does. Because Moses goes to God and mediates on behalf of them. And he says to them, don't destroy them. Please don't destroy them for what they've done. Right? I think we see that somewhere else later on down the line in our history. I don't know, a guy maybe named Jesus. When God looks at the world and says, oh my goodness, look how screwed up everybody is again. And Jesus comes and he teaches us and woohoo, it's all good, right? The problem is that Jesus hasn't walked the earth for over 2,000 years. The first generation after him was told he's coming back, he's coming back, he's coming back. And then he never came back and pretty soon people are like, okay, well, I'm going to start doing this over here, and I'll start doing this over here because that's what I knew before I met Jesus, right? We do that in our lives before we meet Jesus. We live a certain way, and then we meet Jesus, and then we vow to change, and then all of a sudden, you know, I haven't seen Jesus in a while. Where is he? Okay, I'll go back over here. But Jesus then goes to God, and he mediates on our behalf, and he says, listen, they don't really know what they're doing. Don't condemn them. Don't condemn them. That's powerful stuff when you stop and you think about it. How often do we doubt? How often do we not want to hear, like Mrs. Reed, it was all good and well until it was about something she was doing, right? Our lives are all good and well until somebody says to us, are you sure you're on the right path here? Is this really what you want to do? And then we're like, and who are you to tell me? Let me tell you about you. Right? But God says, let us love one another, build one another up, bring each other back on to the right path, because we're all going to stray. It's going to happen. We're all going to stray, and we all need help getting back on to the right path. And Jesus says, I'm here for you. I got you. Just as Moses said to them that day, I got you. I'll go before God. I got this. God will listen to me. We'll have a conversation. God will tell me what needs to happen. I'll come make sure it happens so that you all do not perish, so that you all are not condemned for your sin, so that there's some kind of understanding that takes place that when the guidance is not there, that we tend to drift back. But it's all right, because we'll pull you back this way. We'll lead you in the right direction. That's powerful stuff. We've seen time and time again in the stories we've been looking at in the Old Testament that we fall short, but God never does. Thanks be to God. Amen. Let us be in an attitude of prayer. Almighty God, we fall down, but you pick us up. We stray, but you turn us around. We go back to what we knew because it's comfortable and we feel in control. And you say, I got you. Come this way. Remind us this morning, God, that it is all about you and that it is a lifelong commitment. It is not a commitment we make this morning, walk out the doors and forget that we made it. It is a lifelong decision. We didn't flip a coin and decide, hey, I'm going to follow God. We decided we were going to have a relationship with you, to walk with you, to trust in you. And yes, we're going to fall back. But Lord, we thank you that Jesus helps to bring us forward again, that we are not condemned, but that we are loved, that we are understood, and that all is forgiven. We pray all of this in your most beautiful name. Amen. I want to ask something personal of you all when you come to the Lord's table this morning. This is the first Sunday in July. For many of my colleagues, it is the first Sunday in their new churches. If you have never experienced that, which I'm guessing you have not, it is so incredibly stressful. You look out over a sea of people that you have no clue. You don't know if your preaching style is going to be accepted. You don't know if you're going to be accepted. You don't know if your family is going to be accepted. You don't know how any of that's going to work yet because you don't know anybody. And it is tough because thankfully now we voted a couple years ago to add some time between churches. But generally speaking, the way it was is that last week they said goodbye to people that they had grown to love. And this week they stand in front of people they don't know. That is so, so hard. So when you come to the table this morning, would you lift them up, please? On the night in which Jesus was betrayed, at the party, the Passover party with his family and his friends and the people that he loved, and it was having a good time and everybody was laughing. Great conversations were going on. And in the midst of that, Jesus took the bread, gave thanks to God, gave it to his disciples. He broke it and said, "Take, eat. This is my body, which is broken for you." Likewise, when the supper is over, he took the cup. Again, he gave thanks to God, gave it to his disciples and said, "Take, all of you, drink from this. This is the blood of my new covenant, poured out for you and for many for the forgiveness of sins. As often as you do this in remembrance of me." Let us pray. Almighty God, we have laid these gifts of bread and grape juice on your altar. Lord, we ask that you would come and that you would transform them, that they would become for us your body and your blood. As we come to your table this morning, Lord, may we just lay it all out there to you. May we just say to you, "Lord, you're right. I have doubted you. I have not seen you, but I want you in my life." And in doing so, we open ourselves up to receive. We pray this in your name. Amen. The table is set. It is not I who invite you to come. It is Christ, our Lord. So come to his table.

And our hymn of dedication this morning is Let There Be Peace on Earth. It's in hymnal number 431. Would you stand as you're able, and let's join together.

No matter what's going on in our lives, we have been in the presence of our Lord Jesus Christ. Let us know that He loves us, forgives us, builds us, and takes us. In His time, not ours, unfortunately. So let us go, love one another, that we may sow peace. Amen.

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Jay Coffey checking in, getting to work for you. 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
1: Summertime, 1986, the title song from her album True Colors, and Cyndi Lauper would score herself a Grammy nomination for that performance. Hey, it's Jay Coffey. So apparently we Americans watch shorter films. According to Tucker Research, the ideal movie length is just 88 minutes, according to new research. Now, most movies can be significantly longer. Christopher Nolan's The Odyssey, that's expected to clock in at 172 minutes, 84 minutes longer than audiences say is best. I can't sit through 172 minutes. I just can't.
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0: The video featured the B-Girl. That, of course, is Blind Melon from their self-titled album out of 1993 and Noreen. Hey, this is Jay Coffey. So Paramount Plus has released the official trailer for the three-part documentary event The Real Wolf of Wall Street, which will premiere this coming Tuesday exclusively on Paramount Plus, and all three episodes will be available on Tuesday.
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0: Van Morrison kicking off the brand new decade of the 1970s with Moondance. Everything about that song is absolutely perfect. Hey, it is your buddy Jay Coffey. So according to Frontiers in Psychology, a research journal, this is not going to make Wallace and Gromit very happy. Apparently eating too much cheese could really give you bad dreams. Now, what we eat late at night can cause nightmares. Now, other nightmare makers besides dairy products are sweets and spicy foods, which will give you spicy nightmares.
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0: Springfield's breakout hit, Jesse's Girl. The song was released in January of 1981, but it didn't become a hit until 9 months later. And, of course, he did score himself a Grammy Award for his awesome performance. Hey, this is Jay Coffey. So Fox has announced the debut of Nation's Dumbest. Now, this is a new celebrity competition series that flips the traditional format on its head because it's the only show where winning is the last thing anyone wants. From pop quizzes and report cards to recess and parent-teacher conferences, all while trying to stay out of last place. The series will debut coming up on Wednesday on Fox.
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0: Became just out of Southern California, the very first Native American group to score a top five hit on the Hot 100, Redbones, Come and Get Your Love. Hey, it is Jay Coffey, and did you know we spend 45 hours a year talking about the weather? The U.S. government got rid of the presidential yacht back in 1977. 22% of people say getting the car washed is an instant mood boost. 34% of those answering a survey say they have passed off takeout food as something they made when having friends over for dinner. 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

0: England's Depeche Mode kicking off the brand new decade of the 1990s, scoring a song that would become their best-selling single and enjoy the silence. 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

0: song was written by Lindsay Buckingham, and just like Rhiannon and I'm So Afraid, Monday Morning was intended for a second Buckingham Nicks album, but it ended up on Fleetwood Mac's self-titled album, released in July of 1975. Jay Coffey, and if you're planning on taking a road trip this summer, well, here's a really great tip. 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
11: A better life with Dr. Sanjay Gupta.
12: For decades, the prevailing wisdom for someone who's had a heart attack has been to put them on beta blockers for the rest of their life. But new research suggests that might not be necessary, and that the benefits of these medications probably taper off after a year or two. On the whole, and for the average person, beta blockers are very safe and very effective. But, as with any medication, they can come with a cost. A financial one, and also potential side effects. We're talking about things like fatigue, dizziness, dry mouth, dry eyes. I want to be clear when I say that you absolutely should talk to your doctor before starting or stopping any medication. Point is, if you're years out from a heart attack and you're in otherwise good health, you might want to ask your doctor about discontinuing beta blockers. You want to, of course, keep up a healthy lifestyle, diet, exercise, and sleep. I'm Dr. Sanjay Gupta, helping you live a better life.
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0: Rock and Roll Hall of Famer Tom Petty wrapping up the decade of the 1980s, coming off his album Full Moon Fever. A little solo action from Tom and Free Falling. Jay Coffey, so the main Cabin Master crew is going to be taking on their biggest project yet in the new 6-episode series, Main Cabin Masters All In. Now the team's going to transform a rundown bed and breakfast into a 12-acre lakeside inn. All In will premiere this coming Sunday, July 19th on HGTV, with episodes airing on Magnolia Network beginning Monday, July 27th.
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17: A Better Life with Dr. Sanjay Gupta.
18: There are lots of things you can measure to get an idea of how healthy you are at any given moment. Temperature, heart rate, blood pressure, just to name a few. But how about how healthy you will be and how long you're likely to live? According to a new study out of the University at Buffalo, two simple strength tests are pretty accurate at predicting longevity in older women. One is hand grip strength, and the other is how quickly people can stand up from a seated position without using their arms. By the way, I remember interviewing former President Jimmy Carter when he was quite old and being really impressed how he just popped out of the chair without using his arms. Not a lot of older people can actually do that. But I think the message here is that maintaining strength as you age is going to help you perform everyday activities, but also help you avoid injury and stay independent. I'm Dr. Sanjay Gupta, helping you live a better life.
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0: would be their final single for the decade of the 1970s, coming out in November of 1979. Hey, it's Jay Coffey. So if you're in the habit of drinking a glass of warm milk in order to get to sleep, well, you might want to put the Mood Juice down, according to Healthline. Despite its reputation as a natural sleep aid, you know, warm milk can actually cause insomnia when consumed too close to bedtime. And that's because the drink's protein is going to help you stay alert. So you might want to try tart cherry juice instead.
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0: Go West, king of wishful thinking. If your wishful thinking is to slow your aging, you can do that with arts-related activities. 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People who engage in the arts and cultural activities at least once a week age 4% slower than those who don't.
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13: For more than a decade, the Environmental Working Group has put out a list of the so-called Dirty Dozen. These are the non-organic produce contaminated with the highest levels of pesticides. Well, this year, spinach topped the list, followed by kale, collard, mustard greens, strawberries, grapes, nectarines, peaches, cherries, apples, blackberries, pears, potatoes, and blueberries. Now, all these fruits and vegetables are part of a healthy diet, so no one is saying you shouldn't eat them. Point is, though, you could consider buying these items organic if and when you can, and then taking extra care when you wash them. The FDA recommends rinsing all fruits and vegetables, even the ones that are organic, under running water that is slightly warmer than room temperature. Don't use soap, bleach, or any fancy produce washes. I'm Dr. Sanjay Gupta, helping you live a better life.
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Good. 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

0: you hear me? Rona, won't you hear me? Rona, won't you hear me?
1: Earth, wind, and fire, that's the way of the world. They determine if we're old or not, and the new numbers have come in. Recent study says that the word old applies to people between the ages of 75 and 89. Super old are people 90 and above, and those ages 65 to 74, you're pre-old.
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15: A better life with Dr. Sanjay Gupta.
16: Osteoporosis affects millions of people in the United States and around the world. It's a disease that basically causes someone's bones to become weak, brittle, and porous, which can increase their risk of fractures. Now, the good news here is there are things you can do other than, or in addition to, taking medications to prevent fractures before it's too late. One is to up your intake of calcium and vitamin D. You also want to eat more protein. One functional medicine dietitian told us that that helps build muscle, and if you're building muscle strength, then you are also building bone strength. You want to be mindful of your workouts. The best ways to build bone density, one therapist told us, are going to be resistance exercises like lifting weights, and also exercises that make your bones take a bit of an impact, such as jumping or even running, just loading the bones a little bit more. I'm Dr. Sanjay Gupta, helping you live a better life.
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It's easy. 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

0: Adobe Gray's Drift Away. And it, when it comes to drifting away into sleep and having an excellent night's sleep, did you know a cat can help? 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The presence of a warm, furry animal adds a sense of security to your bed, and that will allow you to sleep more peacefully. That's sweet.
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8: You know, summer is a great time to re-examine how much time your kids are spending on social media, along with what they are seeing and who they are engaging with. Ask them how the posts in their feed make them feel. These apps are built to be addictive, so kids, all of us in fact, will keep coming back for more, even when we are made to feel worse. It's bizarre. You might need to help your son or daughter reset their algorithm by unfollowing certain accounts and following or interacting with more positive ones. They might need suggestions of other healthier things to do, or to see you leading the way by example and putting your own phone away. In the run-up to bedtime, everyone's phone should go away, no questions asked. And if you need some help sort of, I guess, resetting expectations, try engaging parents of your kids' friends for a more coordinated effort. I'm Dr. Sanjay Gupta, helping you live a better life.
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0: hopefully for your Sunday fun day, you can give a little bit or even give a lot, because being kind only makes you feel better. Just try it. Try it. I promise. I'm Hill Bailey. Coming up tomorrow, it'll be Monday the 13th. Is that unlucky at all, or as unlucky as Friday the 13th? There is no strong historical or cultural record behind a Monday the 13th being considered especially unlucky, while some people may extend the fear of the number 13 to any day it falls on, including Monday the 13th, simply a date that happens to fall on a Monday and doesn't mean anything unlucky.
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16: 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Your go-to spot for stories that keep you in the loop. hear from some of the most fascinating people in pop culture today. Whether it's Facebook, Instagram, Twitter, and TikTok, news about your favorite stars, or studies that will blow your mind, we've got you covered. The topical fruit, Citrus Got Real. Follow and listen on your favorite platform. Yeah.
1: These songs were made without auto-tune, digital editing, or an online rhyming dictionary. Enjoy. Livingston County's classic hits, 98.9 WJEZ.